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of evidence that is the physical appearance of Jesus until later. What is it that Luke wants us to understand? And once we see that, it might help us, that is we who live 2,000 years later, and who have not seen the resurrected Jesus, as I, you know, for one, contemplate those things. You know, I remember years ago spending time with a group of underground church pastors in a part of the world where persecution was rampant. For their safety, I will not relate where I was, but I bring to mind, as I was instructing them from 2 Timothy, that we used to spend time in prayer together. And on one occasion, they told stories of how all these men had seen a vision of Jesus. And one of them then asked me to relate my story when I had seen a vision of Jesus. And I told them, look, I never have. And they were astonished. And one man said, but you're a Christian, right? And I had to remind them of Jesus' own words. John 20, verse 29, Jesus said to him, "Have you believed because you have seen me? Blessed are those who have not seen and yet have believed." And that, I think, is Luke's purpose in telling the story the way he does. He wants to confront us with the evidence of the resurrection, but he wants to hold back the best evidence until the end. We're supposed to contemplate why it is, I mean, for his readers who may not have seen the raised Jesus, why it is that they should believe. So I think we're ready to read the account. We're reading Luke 24, 1 to 12. But on the first day of the week, at early dawn, they went to the tomb, taking the spices they had prepared. And they found the stone rolled away from the tomb, but when they went in, they did not find the body of the Lord Jesus. While they were perplexed about this, behold, two men stood by them in dazzling apparel. And as they were frightened and bowed their faces to the ground, the men said to them, "Why do you seek the living among the dead? He is not here, but has risen. Remember how he told you while he was still in Galilee that the Son of Man must be delivered into the hands of sinful men, be crucified, and on the third day rise." And they remembered his words, and returning from the tomb, they told all these things to the 11 and to all the rest. Now it was Mary Magdalene and Joanna and Mary the mother of James and the other women with them who told these things to the apostles, but these words seemed to them an idle tale, and they did not believe.

loyalty to Jesus, it also shows their unbelief in Jesus. "Did he not," asked the angels, "tell you that he would be delivered into the hands of sinful men?" That's the first question. "He told you these sinful men would crucify him. And if he said that was going to happen, and it did, and it was the plan of God, why were you so shocked when that happened? Should you not have gone to Jerusalem following him, fully expecting all of this to take place?" And of course, they had been so overwhelmed by the vitriol expressed against Jesus and the raw, unbridled hatred against him, the willingness to murder him, the willingness to bring the crowd on side, that the women were stunned. But why were they stunned? Given that he had consistently said it would happen that way, did they really not believe him? "And if you didn't believe him," the angels ask, "why do you continue to follow him and show loyalty to him?" And of course, Jesus did so much more than simply say that. Did he not also say that he would rise on the third day? Yeah, he said that.

of the stomach makes them cheats. You, Bob Marley, may be an undigested bit of beef, a blot of mustard, a crumb of cheese, a fragment of an underdone potato. There's more gravy than grave about you, whatever you are. Well, yeah. Is the ultimate guide to truth is really our senses? For how easy is it to fool our senses? Luke, while not denying the truth of the fully raised Jesus, wants us to concentrate rather on the integrity and authority of a Jesus who consistently spoke and performed every word that ever came out of his mouth. And you've got to think about that. See, in our day, especially in our day of social media, where you can fact check everything a politician ever has said, how jaded we have all become of the promises that men and women of power make to us. Promises, promises, promises. In our day, promises come cheap and easy. Keeping those promises seem to be the proof of the pudding.

0: it doesn't seem like, you know, there's been an experience of seeing Jesus or a vision or something else, or I was healed or, you know, some major thing happened. And so the answer is that once we understand, I think, God's providential care of our lives, that all things are ordered by God and that they are ordered in such a way for my own long-term good, well, in that sense, I'm going to see everything as dramatic. You know what I'm saying? Everything will seem then ordered by God. Anything ordered by God is dramatic. So, you know, I will then see things from a different perspective. And so in that sense, I'm not worried about whether I've got a dramatic experience or not.
1: Thanks, John. And remember to join us again tomorrow as we continue our series, The End of the Beginning, right here on Back to the Bible Canada, where we teach the Bible.

Each day, we're building something more important than a house. We're building a reputation, character, a home, a life. So build well. Proverbs 11:34 says, "The integrity of the upright guides them, but the crookedness of the treacherous destroys them." Jesus said in Matthew 7:24-25, "Anyone who listens to my teaching and follows it is wise, like a person who builds a house on solid rock. Though the rain comes in torrents and the floodwaters rise, it won't collapse because it is built on bedrock." Proverbs says, "The integrity of the upright guides them." Jesus said, "The wise person builds on solid rock, so when the storms come, the house still stands." What's true of houses is true of people. Build well. As we walked home,

0: till Thanksgiving. In sports, the Toronto Blue Jays were shut out 2-0 by the Athletics, but remain one game out of the final wildcard spot. NFL, the Seattle Seahawks came back to defeat the New England Patriots 13-10 in the season opener. And MLS, Toronto FC defeated Nashville SC by a score of 2-1. We have some sunshine in the forecast. Traffic and weather are next.
1: Skilled trades workers build more than steady incomes and stable careers. They build hospitals that save lives, schools that inspire the next generation. And with government support, they get paid while they train so they can build their future and ours. That's how we protect Ontario. Join the skilled trades.

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It's 5:44. Good morning. It's the Get Up and Go Show with Todd, Shirley, and Mike.

0: Highway 26, slow going due to construction between Mosley Street and Stanner. Highways 6 and 10 are both looking all right. No issues to deal with along 35-115. It's a decent drive along Highway 12, and no problems to report along Highway 11. I'm Mike Poirier for Your Life Traffic Update.
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0: Ontario's Christian Superstation, Life 100.3. That's Chris Bray and In the Name. Good morning. It's 5:53 on the Get Up and Go Show with Todd, Shirley, and Mike.
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1: Good morning. The OPP here investigating a bomb threat that was made towards Norwood District High School. Staff at the

0: don't have a dog, you can watch the dogs do fun things.
1: Sweet.
0: And maybe just play around in the park. And it's absolutely free. So it's this weekend, both Saturday and Sunday.
1: Oh,
0: New Bark It.
1: Ah, love
0: New
1: it.
0: New Bark It at the Ray 20 Complex, 10 a.m. to 4 p.m.

0: So there's 3 cents pickle soda. They're describing it as having a more cucumber flavor. So I don't know how this actually counts, because if it doesn't taste like pickle, you can't say it's pickle flavor.
1: Right. Cucumber has a freshness to it.
2: Yeah, it does. Yeah.
1: Pickle's got a little bit of a vinegary.
2: Dang.
1: Oh, yeah.
0: Now I'm interested in this one. There's use pickle sparkling water, and they describe it as tasting like a sparkling version of the liquid straight from the pickle jar.
1: That's more on the money.
2: I love drinking pickle juice right from the jar. Yeah. So helps with my muscles for sure.
0: But if you add some carbonation to it.
2: See, that's where I'm like, maybe not.
1: You know what?
0: Yeah?
1: I just finished a jar of pickles and we still have the juice. I might try this with the soda.
0: Oh, yeah. The soda stream.
2: Oh, your soda stream.

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1: 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The on-ramps to the 427 South still closed due to an earlier collision at Major McKenzie. Volume starting to build along the 400 South. That's through the Holland Marsh. It's the usual volume along the 404. Highway 26 is looking all right. 6 and 10 are both clear. No issues to deal with along 35-115. Highway 12 is moving well, and no issues to deal with along Highway 11. Central Ontario weather. We'll see a mix of sun and cloud today and a high of 22. Tonight, a few clouds, low of 8. And tomorrow, sunny and a high of 21. In Owen Sound, it's 14 degrees. 14 in Huntsville. Newmarket sitting at 16. 16 degrees in Peterborough and Barrie at 16. I'm Mike Poirier from the Life 100.3 News Center. 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
1: 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That's Micah Tyler and Perfectly. Good morning. It's 6:40 on the Get Up and Go Show with Todd, Shirley, and Mike.
2: You are in for a mix of sun and cloud today.

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1: We're on the ledge of the weekend.
0: Yes.
1: You can see it ahead.
0: Toes are over the edge.
1: That's right. Sun and cloud today. 22. That'll be the high. Right now, it's 16.
0: Rarely are the words Christian counselor.

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1: Good morning. The OPP here investigating a bomb threat that was made towards Norwood District High School. Staff at school.

0: going to be a polar bear.
1: Marlene.
2: You're right!
3: Yeah!
2: Yay! Polar bears, get this, polar bears can almost double the weight of a grizzly bear and are about a foot or two taller. Could you imagine?
0: It's hard to imagine, but yeah.
2: Wow!
3: I don't want to see one up close just to compare.
2: Right?
3: You know?
0: I don't even think I want to see a grizzly bear up close.
2: No!
3: No, you two guys stand beside each other.
2: Yeah.
3: You want to see who's taller.
2: Mark them on the doorpost.
3: Right.
2: Who's taller.
3: Exactly. Well, you did it, Marlene. So you're qualified for iFly passes.

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1: Good morning. The OPP are investigating a bomb threat that was made towards Norwood District High School. Staff at the school received the threat yesterday morning by email and immediately initiated safety protocols, which included contacting police. Officers did a sweep of the school and determined there was no immediate risk. The Major Crimes Unit is now investigating as similar threats were made to schools in Lakefield and Coburg earlier this year. York Regional Police are investigating an incident involving transit officers. According to police, a disabled man from Newmarket was allegedly tackled and handcuffed over proof of payment for a $4 fare. The family first filed a complaint against York Region Transit, saying the man didn't understand what he was being asked due to his disability before being arrested and charged. Major track upgrades will result in GO train cancellations along the Barrie line. Metrolinx has announced there will be no trains operating over the next 2 weekends to make necessary upgrades to support faster and more frequent GO train service in the future. Significant upgrades are also being done at Maple, King City, and Aurora GO stations. Paramedics in Bruce County are getting a boost from the province. Bruce Gray Owen Sound MPP Paul Vickers has announced $8.5 million in funding to increase the availability of paramedics and ambulances. In a statement from Vickers, he says this will help ensure ambulances can safely and quickly get back into communities when they're needed most. Springwater's newest fire station's officially up and running. A ribbon-cutting ceremony was held yesterday at Fire Station 2 in Midhurst, which comes with a 4-bay apparatus area, training space, and kitchen.
2: You look at Springwater and where you're situated and the growth that's going to come to this municipality in the coming years. It's so happy to see a municipality that's planning for the future.
1: That was Simcoe County Warden Basil Clark. The fire hall is expected to serve the community for at least the next 50 years. The restoration of the RMS Seguin is nearly complete. Muskoka's famous steamship has been undergoing restoration work over the last 9 months, and Muskoka Steamships president John Miller says it's been a community effort.
3: We've had over 600 businesses and individuals contribute to this campaign. We've raised over $3.1 million. We've had volunteer contributions from day one.
1: The completion comes ahead of the fall color season and will be able to operate until Thanksgiving. In sports, the Toronto Blue Jays were shut out 2-0 by the Athletics, but remain one game out of the final wildcard spot. NFL, the Seattle Seahawks came back to defeat the New England Patriots 13-10 in the season opener. And MLS, Toronto FC defeated Nashville SC by a score of 2-1. We have some sunshine in the forecast. Traffic and weather are next.
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1: 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The on-ramps to the 427 South still closed due to an earlier collision that's at Major McKenzie. The disabled vehicle along the 400 South at Langstaff has been cleared. Southbound 404 backed up through Newmarket. Highway 26 is looking all right. 6 and 10 are both clear. No problems to report along 35-115. No issues to deal with along Highway 12. And it's a decent drive

0: and they're back and forth, around and around. 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
1: Is that a long process? 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
0: It can be. 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
1: Really?
0: It can take a couple of hours or a couple of days.
1: After
0: or
1: a while,
0: couple
1: you might
0: of
1: be
0: weeks.
1: Thinking, oh, okay, this horse is unbreakable.
0: Mm-hmm.

0: At 7:50, it's 15 degrees.
1: We've got Maya on the lifelines. Good morning, Maya.
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Ontario's Christian Superstation, Life 100.3. That's Brandon Lake and How Good God Is. It's 7:54. Good morning. It's the Get Up and Go Show with Todd, Shirley, and Mike.

0: It's 16 degrees at 8 o'clock on the Get Up and Go Show. 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
1: Good morning. The OPP are investigating a bomb threat that was made towards Norwood District High School. Staff at the school received the threat yesterday morning by email and immediately initiated safety protocols, which included contacting police. Officers did a sweep of the school and determined there was no immediate risk. The Major Crimes Unit is now investigating as similar threats were made to schools in Lakefield and Coburg earlier this year. York Regional Police are investigating an incident involving transit officers. According to police, a disabled man from Newmarket was allegedly tackled and handcuffed over proof of payment for a $4 fare. The family first filed a complaint against York Region Transit, saying the man didn't understand what he was being asked due to his disability before being arrested and charged. Major track upgrades will result in GO train cancellations along the Barrie Line. Metrolinx has announced there will be no trains operating over the next 2 weekends to make necessary upgrades to support faster and more frequent GO train service in the future. Significant upgrades are also being done at Maple, King City, and Aurora GO stations. Paramedics in Bruce County are getting a boost from the province. Bruce Gray Owen Sound MPP Paul Vickers has announced $8.5 million in funding to increase the availability of paramedics and ambulances. In a statement from Vickers, he says this will help ensure ambulances can safely and quickly get back into communities when they're needed most. Springwater's newest fire station's officially up and running. A ribbon-cutting ceremony was held yesterday at Fire Station 2 in Midhurst, which comes with a 4-bay apparatus area, training space, and kitchen.
2: You look at Springwater and where you're situated and the growth that's going to come to this municipality in the coming years, it's so happy to see a municipality that's planning for the future.
1: That was Simcoe County Warden Basil Clark. The fire hall is expected to serve the community for at least the next 50 years. The restoration of the RMS Seguin is nearly complete. Muskoka's famous steamship has been undergoing restoration work over the last 9 months. And Muskoka Steamships President John Miller says it's been a community effort.
3: We've had over 600 businesses and individuals contribute to this campaign. We've raised over $3.1 million. We've had volunteer contributions from day one.
1: The completion comes ahead of the fall color season and will be able to operate until Thanksgiving. From the News Patrol, what started as a backyard project turned into a historic discovery. A man from Denmark was digging in his backyard for a home improvement project when he was surprised to find jewelry. As he dug further, he ended up recovering over 40 pounds worth of silver, which was likely buried by Vikings. The find included bracelets, coins, silver bars, and other jewelry, which will now be put on display at a local Viking museum. In sports, the Toronto Blue Jays were shut out 2-0 by the Athletics, but remain one game out of the final wildcard spot. NFL, the Seattle Seahawks came back to defeat the New England Patriots 13-10 in the season opener. And MLS, Toronto FC defeated Nashville SC by a score of 2-1. We have some sunshine in the forecast. Traffic and weather are next.
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1: 804, your life traffic update. The on-ramps to the 427 South remain closed due to an earlier collision. That's at Major McKenzie. It's a little slow going as you head south on the 400, just past Highway 89 and also at Simcoe Road 88. Southbound 404, backed up through Newmarket and then again at Elgin Mills. It's a decent drive along Highway 26. No issues to deal with along Highway 6. Highway 10 South, backed up as you approach.

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1: Amazing. We've always wanted to go, so thank you for this opportunity.
0: All right. The draw is tomorrow morning. We might have one more qualifier, and then we'll find out who goes to iFly.

Ontario's Christian Superstation, Life 100.3. That's Bill Wickham and Crowder. Really was Amazing Grace. It's 8:21. Good morning. It's the Get Up and Go Show with Todd, Shirley, and Mike.

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1: Good morning. The OPP are investigating a bomb threat that was made towards Norwood District High School. Staff at the school received the threat yesterday morning by email and immediately initiated safety protocols, which included contacting police. Officers did a sweep of the school and determined there was no immediate risk. The Major Crimes Unit is now investigating as similar threats were made to schools in Lakefield and Coburg earlier this year. York Regional Police are investigating an incident involving transit officers. According to police, a disabled man from Newmarket was allegedly tackled and handcuffed over proof of payment for a $4 fare. The family first filed a complaint against York Region Transit, saying the man didn't understand what he was being asked due to his disability before being arrested and charged. Major track upgrades will result in GO train cancellations along the Barrie line. Metrolinx has announced there will be no trains operating over the next 2 weekends to make necessary upgrades to support faster and more frequent GO train service in the future. Significant upgrades are also being done at Maple, King City, and Aurora GO stations. Paramedics in Bruce County are getting a boost from the province. Bruce Gray Owen Sound MPP Paul Vickers has announced $8.5 million in funding to increase the availability of paramedics and ambulances. In a statement from Vickers, he says this will help ensure ambulances can safely and quickly get back into communities when they're needed most. Springwater's newest fire station is officially up and running. A ribbon-cutting ceremony was held yesterday at Fire Station 2 in Midhurst, which comes with a four-bay apparatus area, training space, and kitchen.
2: You look at Springwater and where you're situated and the growth that's going to come to this municipality in the coming years, it's so happy to see a municipality that's planning for the future.
1: That was Simcoe County Warden Basil Clark. The fire hall is expected to serve the community for at least the next 50 years. The restoration of the RMS Seguin is nearly complete. Muskoka's famous steamship has been undergoing restoration work over the last 9 months. And Muskoka Steamships president John Miller says it's been a community effort.
3: We've had over 600 businesses and individuals contribute to this campaign. We've raised over $3.1 million. We've had volunteer contributions from day one.
1: The completion comes ahead of the fall color season and will be able to operate until Thanksgiving. In sports, the Toronto Blue Jays were shut out 2-0 by the Athletics, but remain one game out of the final wildcard spot. NFL, the Seattle Seahawks came back to defeat the New England Patriots 13-10 in the season opener. And MLS, Toronto FC defeated Nashville SC by a score of 2-1. We have some sunshine in the forecast. Traffic and weather are next.
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1: 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There is a disabled vehicle blocking the right lane of the 400 South. That's just past Lloydtown Aurora Road. Southbound 404, backed up through Newmarket, and then also from Stouffville Road to 16th Avenue. It's a little slow going along Highway 26. That's at 28th Avenue.

0: 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That's Joel Vaughn and Unreserved. Good morning. It's 8:40 on the Get Up and Go Show with Todd, Shirley, and Mike.
1: Some sun and some cloud today. We'll get up to 22. Right now, it's 14.

0: through my counseling door, and they sit down and they tell me a very difficult story. And I say, wow, it sounds like you're grieving. And it might be a story of maybe it is about infidelity and divorce. Mm-hmm. Maybe it's also about estrangement in their family. People that they love have they're no longer in contact with. Or maybe it's about infertility or the adoption process,
1: right,
0: or someone is battling mental health.

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0: 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And if you want

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4: Help the child learn that life is not about avoiding pain, because sometimes our culture teaches them it's about being happy and avoiding all kinds of pain. 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
5: That's Dr. John Townsend, and he's back with us again today on Focus on the Family, talking about how you can implement healthy boundaries with your children. Thanks for joining us. I'm John Fuller.
6: You know, yesterday we talked about teaching kids to accept the consequences of their actions. I think most parents struggle with that. Then we covered the strengths and weaknesses of gentle parenting and really defining boundaries and how we get on to a healthy, regular, reinforced boundary approach to really help your child to mature and grow in the healthiest way possible. Today, we're going to talk about some key concepts, including the steps to helping kids develop their own sense of right and wrong, which, as we talked about yesterday with Dr. Townsend, no is actually a good thing for a child to learn. It starts to develop their identity, and you want that child in later teen years to be able to say no. And so that's a good thing. It's not an error if they're pushing back a little. But how do we do this constructively? It's going to be a great conversation. And I hope if you missed last time, get the Focus on the Family app so you can hear it and hear all the inventory here at Focus on the Family.
5: Yeah, that app is available and free to you, and we hope you'll get that. Dr. Townsend has co-written a book with Dr. Henry Cloud. It really is a classic. It's called Boundaries with Kids, How Healthy Choices Grow Healthy Children. And we'll encourage you to get a copy when you contact us.
6: John, welcome back to the program.
4: Thanks, guys. You know, I was thinking, when you read that part about Henry and I writing this, John, it came about because all the boundaries work was working. And then people came along and parents said, we'd like to help our kids with this boundary thing before they have the train wrecks and the pain that we had in our adult lives. So can you write in a more preventive level? But thank you to the parents who are asking for that.
6: Yeah, that's so, so good. Let me start here. What does it look like for kids to learn to respect the boundaries of others?
4: Well, they don't start off that way because their life is, you know,
6: it's all about me.
4: It's about me, and mom and dad exist to serve me, and that's okay for a while. But sooner or later, you're going to be in a world of relationships, and they have to learn this. And there are some relational no's they have to learn. As young children, don't hurt someone. I mean, it's fundamental. Don't trespass on someone's things, and especially don't punish another kid's no. If a kid disagrees, don't make them bad because they got to have a choice. How do you do that? Well, you have empathy for it because it's hard for them, but you correct them and you give them consequences with their disrespect. Even if they don't like it, they have to learn that mom and dad don't like disrespect of themselves and other people. But here's another really important part. They'll learn to respect other people's boundaries when you establish your own separateness as a parent. For example, the child wants to do something and you've already played with them for a long time and now you want to, I don't know, do a cross

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There are good counselors and therapists that can help you make a plan. You're going to need to chart a path for autonomy that your sons are not ready for. So I want you to start as

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3: 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My son is very energetic, likes to be active, like play sports and all these things, but I think

0: the right thing and succeed. And they see that and they want that.
1: Connecting that one to the first one, I think one of the things I think I did well was to show my boys that I'm not perfect. You know, we know the child isn't perfect. And sometimes in parenting, we can reinforce that all day long, you know. But what helps, I think what really helped for my sons was when I could confess that I'm not perfect. Yeah. I made that. I blew that. I remember one time saying to Trent after, you know, I think I disciplined him for something and it was probably too much energy. And I said to him, I'm sorry, I really reacted to that in a way that I shouldn't have reacted.

And I think it's so good because, again, with my oldest son, it's very linear for him, very logic driven. He just wants to know. I remember saying to him once he had his license, we had a midnight curfew, and I said to him, you know, be home by midnight. And he said, why? And I said, one, it's the time limit. And two, nothing good happens with teenagers after midnight. And he said to me, do you have empirical data to support that? That was exactly what he said. And my other son, who's much more feeler, I had the same chat with him 2 years later.

0: Simply gets easier. 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
4: 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At the time, you might feel that there's no way back, but God can always make a way. Today on Turning Point,

whole Bible. The word of the Lord came to Jonah the second time. And everything Jonah had done, after all his running and resisting, God didn't give up on him. God spoke to him again the second time. What did he tell him? The same thing he told him the first time that he didn't do. If you're a student of baseball, you may remember the name of Ralph Branca. He was a fine pitcher for the old Brooklyn Dodgers, and he had many winning seasons. But you know, most people only remember him for one afternoon when he pitched to Bobby Thompson of the New York Giants in the final inning of the National League Championship. The Dodgers were ahead, and Branca's job was to protect the lead, but Thompson hit the pitch into the stands, and the Giants won the championship. In that moment, it felt like Branca's whole world collapsed with one swing of the bat. He had had a good career, but from that day on, people didn't ask him about his victories. All they wanted to know was, how did you feel when you threw that pitch? You might say, well, that's just baseball. But for him, it was more than a game. It was his whole life. It was his work, his reputation, his future, and it all seemed to unravel in one single moment. It made me think of something that happened when the goalie from Canada gave up a goal in overtime and the United States won the gold medal. And all I can think about is that goalie's going to remember that his whole life. He let them score the goal in overtime. Now, most of us are never going to make a mistake in public like that, but we understand the feeling. Our failure, even if it's just one bad decision, one season of our lives can start to define us. And we begin to wonder if there's any way back, if there's hope for us with God. Can I start again? Can the Lord ever use me after what I've done? That is why these words in Jonah are so precious to us. The word of the Lord came to Jonah the second time. The main message of this passage is simple and beautiful. We serve a God who gives a second chance. He's not finished with us when we fail. He's not done with us when we fall. And what he did for Jonah, he will do for you and for me. Now let's take a slice of this. First of all, looking at God's perspective on second chance. I'm here to tell you that if I understand anything about the Word of God, I understand this truth. The God I represent, the God who loves me and loves you, is a gracious God who gives his people the opportunity to start over. He is the God of the second chance. That is certainly true in the life of Jonah. For all practical purposes, Jonah could have believed he had ruined everything. What he did was not accidental. Jonah just didn't one day get up and do something he hadn't thought about. No, he had a clear command from God, and he did the exact opposite. He willfully, deliberately went in the wrong direction. He boarded a ship. He endangered the lives of pagan sailors. And sitting in the belly of that great fish, Jonah must have thought it was over. Even if he survived, he probably assumed God would never want anything to do with him again. And then we read these amazing words, and the word of the Lord came to Jonah the second time. Those words are filled with hope. Let me be clear about it. These verses don't teach that people who reject Christ in this life will get another chance in the next. The Bible says it is appointed unto man once to die, and after that, the judgment. Jonah 3 is about what happens to believers when we fail God in this life. It is about restoration, not another opportunity after death. And the Bible is filled with illustrations of the second chance. Think about Moses. Did you know that in anger, Moses took the life of a man and spent 40 years on the backside of the desert? But God restored him and used him to deliver Israel. Moses became the greatest lawgiver in history. The words that he wrote in the law that he got from God have become the jurisprudence of nations from that day until now. A man used mightily after a terrible failure. And then think about David. This one really kind of astounds us all. He committed adultery and he arranged the death of an innocent man. By human standards, we would say he was finished. Yet through repentance and God's forgiveness, he was restored.
And after his sin, he still ruled the kingdom. He planned the temple. He wrote many of the Psalms that comfort God's people to this day. God judged him, but God did not abandon him. Think of the prodigal son. We know that story well. He wasted his inheritance and ended up in a pig pen. When he came to his senses, he returned home. He expected rejection, but his father instead ran to meet him, covered him with kisses, and restored him as a celebrated son. And here's one we all know about, Peter. He denied the Lord 3 times. Yet after the resurrection, Jesus recommissioned him 3 times, and the man who failed so publicly became the preacher of Pentecost. And then there's John Mark, not so well known as the others, but he abandoned Paul on a mission field, later became useful for ministry. Failure did not have the final word in his life. Here is the great lesson. Failure does not have to be final unless we allow it to be. God is more willing to give people a second chance than most people are willing to give people a second chance. But second chances do not mean that sin has no consequence. Every one of these people paid a price. Still, God brought them to a place where he could use them again. I want you to notice the way he dealt with them all. First of all, Moses had to go through a period of separation. He put Moses out in the desert, away from his people, away from everything that he knew. Moses ended up raising his family out there, and he became a shepherd. Here was this man who would become the greatest leader of Israel, and yet he was on the backside of the desert tending sheep, cut off from everything that seemed important. Moses wasn't really called to be a shepherd. He was called to be a leader, but God separated him from everything and gave him a long season to think about his life. And then there's David. With David, God worked in a different way. The process he used was confrontation. You know, David had done all those terrible things we talked about, and he kept on living as if everything was fine. He never came clean. And then one day, God decided to deal with him and spoke to David's preacher. You want to be careful when you're in trouble, and God speaks to your preacher about you, because you're about to find out what he wants. So God sent Nathan to David. And Nathan was a wise prophet. He knew how to reach this man's heart. He told David a story about a little lamb that was stolen. It was so powerful. And when David heard it, he was filled with anger, and he said, "Whoever did that deserves to die." Nathan stuck his bony finger in David's face and said, "Thou art the man." Oops, caught. Sometimes the second chance comes only after confrontation, because until you face what you've done, there can't be any new direction. If you keep going the way you're going, you're going to get where you don't want to be. God used confrontation on David. So Moses, his plan was separation. David was confrontation. The prodigal son was desperation. The prodigal took his money to the far country, spent it all on wild living, and when we finally see him, everything is gone. His money, his food, his friends. He's slopping around with the hogs, and suddenly he comes to himself and realizes what his choices have done to him, and he is desperate. And he says, "These servants have more than I have," and he decided to go home. And he went back and confessed. Sometimes God allows you to go down to zero, end up with nothing. No assets, maybe. No place to live. He used desperation on the prodigal. Isn't it interesting how he uses these different methods on different people? Peter, I love this one. Peter, he got a demonstration. God put together an entire drama to deal with Peter. He set up the whole scenario ahead of time and even gave Peter an audio signal. Jesus said, "Before the night's over, you're going to hear the rooster crow after you've denied me." And Peter said, "That ain't going to happen." And the Lord said, "The rooster will tell you when it's done." Peter denied him, the rooster crowed, and Peter knew the jig was up. The Bible says he went out and wept bitterly. God used a demonstration to show Peter what he had done. And then there's John Mark.
Remember, I told you he's not as famous as the others, but he was the friend of Paul's, and he turned his back on him. If God had used the same method on John Mark that he used on David or these others, he would have blown him out of the saddle. He would have never recovered. But you know what God did? He brought along a guy by the name of Barnabas. And Barnabas said to John Mark, "Come on, man. You're going with me. We're going to get you back on the right path." And sometimes people are so overwhelmed by failure that they need someone to believe in them again. And Barnabas did that. Some need a hard confrontation like David. Others need a gentle encouragement like John Mark. And then, of course, here's the star of our story, Jonah. Let me go back over this. Moses was separation. David was confrontation. The prodigal son was desperation. Peter was demonstration. John Mark was affirmation. And Jonah was isolation. God used isolation on him. He put him in the belly of a fish with no one to talk to. Nothing to distract him, just time to think about what he had done. Every one of those people received a second chance, but not before God dealt with them in a personal way. Do you know that God might be dealing with some of you? Maybe he brought you here to hear this message, and he's dealing with you about your life. Maybe you've messed up, and you think that no one's going to help you or there's no chance, but I'm here to tell you, God is the God of second chances. And he brought you here to deal with you, and you don't want to resist him because he wants you to come back.

This is something deeper. It is facing what you have done, measuring it by God's standards, and saying, I will not continue in this. I'm turning around. It is not just feeling bad. It is choosing a different direction. And in the Bible, the word translated repent literally means to turn or change direction. In the ancient world, if you were traveling on a road and you asked someone, am I going the right way? They might say to you, no, you need to repent. You need to turn around.

We'll take the second part of this second chance, and I hope you'll be with us then. This just gets, as my friends sometimes say, gooder and gooder. It gets better and better. And I know that you're going to want to be part of the finale of this third chapter of the book of Jonah. Be sure and join us tomorrow right here on this good station. Don't forget to order your calendar during this month. This is the only time it's available. 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And you've been listening, you know what it is.

just want to say nice job if you remembered to get everything ready and turn on the crock pot this morning before you left for work. And if you couldn't get it done, hey, come on. Burgers on the barbecue tonight and then back with the crock pot tomorrow. You got this. Here's Chris Tomlin on Life.

Ontario's Christian Superstation, Life 100.3, and we are Messengers Faith, Hope, and Love. Hey, it's Steve Jones. You probably heard people throw around the word devotions, and if you've been a Christian for a good chunk of your life, then that's very familiar to

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It's 11:06 with a life weather update. Here we are, September 10th. What kind of weather, what kind of a day would make it perfect? Man, this one's pretty close with some sun, some cloud, and a high of 22. Enjoy it. Elevation Worship, Alleluia, on Life 100.3.

0: Listener-supported Christian radio, Life 100.3 in Patrick Mayberry, anybody else. Hey, it's Steve Jones. That's it for me. Have a wonderful afternoon. We get to dive deep into God's Word for a full hour with the late Charles Stanley and Chuck Swindoll. These men, Charles Stanley passed away a short time ago, but he just dedicated his life to pouring through God's Word and then presenting it in a very understanding way, because he can take these very complex passages of Scripture and break it down so we can understand it. Chuck Swindoll, same thing. So good at taking these passages and just working through them verse by verse to help us understand what God is trying to say to us. So you get both back to back. Insight for Living and In Touch are coming up.
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0: Victim's been identified as 45-year-old William Robinson, who was one of the victims in the 2025 double homicide. A 52-year-old remains in custody in connection to the case, which saw police search an encampment on Ann Street last summer. The town of Meaford may remove the U.S. flag from Market Square. A report will go before town council Monday, with staff recommending the flag be taken down due to the strained relationship between Canada and the United States. The report states that removing the flag is a reflection of the current U.S. leadership and ongoing economic attacks against the Canadian economy. The Peterborough, Ontario health team is seeing positive results. According to the health team, over 9,400 residents in Peterborough City and County have been cleared from the Healthcare Connect waitlist since January 1st, 2025. The health team's been able to connect residents with family doctors and nurse practitioners, which Peterborough Kawartha MPP Dave Smith is calling a monumental achievement. Major track upgrades will result in GO train cancellations along the Barrie Line. Metrolinx has announced that there will be no trains operating over the next two weekends to make necessary upgrades to support faster, more frequent GO train service in the future. Significant upgrades are also being done at Maple, King City, and Aurora GO stations. Preparations are underway for an addition at Vandorf Park. The Whitchurch-Stouffville Museum will be adding a leopard tank, which is meant to serve as a lasting tribute to the men and women who have served Canada and to recognize the community's longstanding connection to Canada's military heritage. A public dedication and special flyover has been planned for its unveiling November 7th. The restoration of the RMS Seguin is nearly complete. Muskoka's famous steamship has been undergoing restoration work over the last 9 months, and Muskoka Steamships President John Miller says it's been a community effort.
1: We've had over 600 businesses and individuals contribute to this campaign. We've raised over $3.1 million. We've had volunteer contributions from day one.
0: The completion comes ahead of the fall color season and will be able to operate until Thanksgiving. From the News Patrol, what started as a backyard project turned into a historic discovery. The man from Denmark was digging in his backyard for a home improvement project when he was surprised to find jewelry. As he dug further, he ended up recovering over 40 pounds worth of silver, which was likely buried by Vikings. The find included bracelets, coins, silver bars, and other jewelry, which will be put on display at a local Viking museum. In sports, after last night's game was rained out, the Barrie BayCats will host the Hamilton Cardinals in Game 4 of the CBL semifinal. OHL preseason, the Owen Sound Attack, they're home to the Brampton Steelheads. OJHL, the Stouffville Spirit, they're up against the Markham Royals. And PGHL, the regular season schedule starts tonight with the Uxbridge Bruins and Clarington and the Schaumburg Cougars, home to the Little Britain Merchants. The sunshine will stick around this afternoon. Weather's next.
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0: Central Ontario weather will be mainly sunny this afternoon and a high 23. Tonight, clear skies, low of 9. And tomorrow, sunny and a high of 22. In Owen Sound, it's 20 degrees, 18 in Huntsville. Newmarket sitting at 22. 22 degrees in Peterborough and Barrie, it's 21. I'm Mike Poirier from the Life 100.3 News Center. Now you're up to

set of 5 and 50% off when you order a set of 10. The calendars are perfect for sharing with family, friends, or your Bible study group. As we start thinking about and planning for the upcoming year, check out the calendar.

his plaintive rehearsal of his present remorse by stating that his joy had turned to grief, his harp and flute, instruments of expressing joy, now played only funeral dirges in accompaniment to people weeping in grief. I don't want you to miss that. Look at the end of chapter 30. My bones burn with fever, therefore my harp is turned to mourning and my flute to the sound of those who weep. This instrument made for playing as people dance.

integrity even before God in my private life, my private world. 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I have made a covenant with my eyes. How then could I gaze at a virgin? There's been no lust. Verse 3, is it not calamity to the unjust and disaster to those who work iniquity?

Usually we do that at Thanksgiving, and we just call to mind the blessings from our God over the past, and we all have them. It's just easy to let the present misery eclipse the past memory.

Where did you usually stop? When it says, even though I walk through the valley of the shadow of death, I'll fear no evil. Well, what about this table? And what about the anointing of my head? And what about goodness and mercy following me all the days of my life? This passage of scripture is God's psalm to us, showing us and demonstrating to us how much he cares for us. It's very difficult for us to feel, to sense, to be aware, and to experience, and to walk in the very spirit of realizing that God has said, I'm your shepherd, and I'm going to treat you like a shepherd treats sheep. Now, I want you to turn, if you will, to John, the 10th chapter, because in John, the 10th chapter, you and I will see very clearly who the good shepherd is, God the Father, God the Son, God the Holy Spirit. Who is the good shepherd? Look at this, if you will. The 10th chapter of John, as Jesus is talking and sharing this particular discourse about his love for his children, those of us who are his followers, here's what he said. He said in verse 11, I am the good shepherd. The good shepherd lays down his life for the sheep. And then if you'll notice again in verse 14,

He restores our soul. You know what? There's not anybody else in the world who can. The Lord is my shepherd, I shall not want. Makes me to lie down in green pastures, leads me beside quiet, still waters. He says he does what? He restores our soul. The good shepherd restores our soul. Why? Because he cares. Because he loves. But listen, because he's interested in your sleepless nights. He's interested in your worries about your finances. He's interested in listening to your cries about your children. He's interested. He is personally interested in every circumstance. I cannot say that enough, that you are not unimportant in the eyes of God. There's not a single one of us who is unimportant. He cares. The problem is that when a person does not realize what it takes to have a personal relationship with Jesus Christ, they're going to go through life, and here's what's going to happen. They're going to be suffering from worries and frettings and cares and insecurities and difficulties and hardships that they would not have to feel the weight of it if they

is the reason you and I don't have to fear evil no matter what's going on. Thou art with me. The fact that the good shepherd never leaves, what does he say? He says, I'll never leave you nor forsake you. The good shepherd never leaves us nor forsakes us. He's right there with us every moment of every day. And I've been through some of those valleys just like you have. And they were dark and they were fearful. And I didn't see any light at the end of the tunnel. And you know what? But I knew that beside me walked the living Son of God. And as long as he's there, there is not anything that can touch us other than what he allows to touch us. And whether he allows it or not, it's according to his will. And whatever touches us, he will turn for our good no matter what. Now, the shepherd, so committed to keeping and protecting his sheep. You know where he slept? In the sheepfold, he slept at the door so that no one, no animal could cross into the sheepfold to get the sheep unless they first

there to prepare for us, always prepared beforehand, listen, willing to refresh us. Thou anointest my head with oil. Then he says, my cup runs over. What is he saying? What's he prepared for us? Whatever his preparation is, it's in abundance. He's a God who talks about the abundant life. He is a God who talks about plenty, about taking great pleasure in prospering his children. So when he says, my cup's running over, what is he saying? He said, God is providing so abundantly for us. In the midst of all of my needs, no matter what they are, he's providing, and he's providing abundantly. My cup runs over. And then here's what he says, surely, that is for absolute certainty. He says, God's goodness, which he has says he has stored up for those who love him, and his mercy, his loving kindness will do what? He says, follow me. That word really means

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let your request be made known to God. I don't have to beg, plead. Let them be known to him. And when he says the peace of God, when he says, well, guard us, that means he just surrounds us with this wall of protection. Therefore, that being true, I have absolute peace. Now, if he lets something in that I don't like, or lets something in that's painful, I just know in my heart, as

covers the debts and feels cheated and betrayed. I can say this, hidden debts will destroy the trust between a couple, which is so critical for a good marriage relationship. Proverbs 12:13 says, lies will get any man or woman into trouble, but honesty is its own defense. And I think of one case after I taught a bunch of young people at a church. A young man came up to me afterwards and he said, well, Tom, I got a lot of debt. And I'm engaged to my fiance. Are you telling me I can't get married? And I say, no, I'm not saying you can't get married. You can still get married, but you need to disclose your debts to your fiance before you get married. As a matter of fact, I recommend you disclose your debts to her ASAP. He said, I can't do that. It's embarrassing. And I said, well, it's better.

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We should normalize doing random squats while waiting in a line. I think it's very healthy for our spine. 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

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Hey, it's Manisha. I was waiting in behind a pickup truck and just started reading, and it said popcorn removal, and my brain just started going,

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This is Already Done with Cynthia Locke and Kay Anthony on Life.

0: Today's Word of Life is Psalm 44, verse 8. In God, we make our boast all day long, and we will praise your name forever. Psalm 44, 8 is today's Word of Life.
1: 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I don't want this desert road.

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Peter Burton with us so long. Hey, Spanisha here with you. Well, this week on the Get Up and Go show, we'll talk

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207 with a Life Weather update. We're enjoying some sunshine today. A bit of wind we'll see picking up later in the afternoon. A high of 23 today. Here's Micah Tyler on Life.

213, as we offer Thanksgiving, do you have a petition today that you would like to surrender before the Lord and ask Him to breathe on it? Here's Torrin Wells on Life.

0: 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Maybe it's just a quiet moment, an encouraging friend, or a song, or a simple, just simply God reminding you that he's still with you. So even in seasons that feel like drought, there is still a source of refreshment. So don't just look at the dry land. Look out for those still waters.
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3: Hi, this is Dr. John Neufeld, and this is Back to the Bible, Canada's Bible Minute. Romans 1 verse 20 says, "For since the creation of the world, God's invisible qualities, his eternal power and divine nature have been seen, being understood from what has been made, so that men are without excuse." And ever since God created the world, he has been revealing his invisible qualities of his eternal power and his divine nature to the world. Although these qualities are invisible, we can perceive or understand them in the things that God has made. 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

It's 3:13. The Blue Jays are off today, but back at it tomorrow when they play host to the Baltimore Orioles. Hey, the September to remember continues. Here's Matt Maher on Life 100.3.

0: Ontario's Christian Superstation Life 100.3. That was Pat Barrett with I've Got a Fire. Good afternoon. It's Michael Lonley here with you. Hope you're having a blessed day and that you've had a wonderful week thus far. I pray and hope that the first week of school for the kids has been a blessed one. Well, here's a story you probably did not see coming. All right. So there were some firefighters in Maryland, and they were called to rescue a terrier named Highway, who somehow managed to get trapped inside a recliner. And this was not a simple, hey, lift the cushion and grab the dog type situation. Cruz actually brought in the jaws of life to carefully free him. And honestly, that's an impressive amount of drama for a dog, right? But I love the reminder underneath it all. Sometimes life gets us stuck in places we never expected, right? And sometimes it takes help, patience, and grace to get moving again. That's what makes Pat Barrett's song, I've Got a Fire, such a great fit, right? Pat has said that the song is about the joy that still burns because of Jesus, celebrating the eternal things no circumstance can take away. So if Thursday has you feeling stuck, do not lose your joy. Ask God to reignite your heart. Keep moving, keep praising, and maybe check the recliner before you sit down, because the fire Jesus puts in us is still worth carrying into whatever comes next.
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0: Hillside Community Church is hosting a family fun day at Keogh Park in Tottenham. It's almost here. It's this Saturday for

Hey, it's 3:30, the first week of school. It's almost in the books. The memories, right? Hey, mums, dads, be sure to uplift and encourage and love on your kids this week. Here's Natasha Zimbaro on Life. He's never

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It's 3:43. The first week of school for me was all about three things. Enjoying that sunshine. Of course, getting reacquainted with your friends at recess. And my personal favorite, gym class. Ugh, it's good to be back. I mean, I'm not in school, but I hope the kids are having fun being back. Here's Lightfall on Life.

Ontario's Christian Superstation, Life 100.3. That was CC Winans with Worthy of It All. Well, this week on the Get Up and Go show, we are giving away passes to iFly in both Whitby and Oakville from Attractions Ontario. The prize includes an experience in an indoor skydiving facility where, hey, you don't have to worry about jumping out of a plane to experience the thrill of skydiving. So keep listening to

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4: My back is killing me.
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6: 3:30.
4: Meaning we've sat there for 7 hours today.
5: Well, at least it's over. I gotta get home. It's pot roast night. Ah, do you smell that, Mr. Walton? The smell of juries past coming into this very room to participate in the American judicial system.
7: I think you're confusing justice with floor wax.
5: Mr. Walton, don't you feel honored to be chosen to do this?
7: Eugene, I wasn't chosen. I was forced by a little slip of paper that arrived in my mail from the Campbell County Court, whatever it was, and it told me to go to Connellsville, and I did. Don't get all poetic about it.
8: Okay, is everybody in?
4: Looks like it.
8: All right, you can go ahead and start. If anybody needs anything, more water, transcriptions from the trial, whatever, just knock on this door. If this looks to go on pretty long, we'll send in a menu around 5 and order you dinner.
4: Don't worry about that. I think we'll be out of here by then.
9: I sure hope so.
8: Suits me. The sooner the better. My wife is serving pot roast tonight. See you.
7: Well, I guess we should get started.
4: I don't think that'll be necessary. Let's just take the vote and leave.
5: Pardon me? I believe we cannot do anything until we elect a

0: big ones, too. You know, like they
1: then
0: have
1: it. Then what, Donald?
0: Well, I did what I was supposed to do. I went through the house, found a business card, turned off the burglar alarm, and went out the front door. That was the deal, and that was all I did.
1: Donald, a month after the break-in, the Littletons' diamond bracelet was found in your school locker. How do you explain that?
0: I figure the guys in the gang swiped it from the safe and put it there. They had my combination. It was easy enough.
1: Why would they do that to you?

0: Menu choices.
1: My name's Larry.
0: Tattoo Larry, then.
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2: 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You were on 42 a half hour ago. 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

Ontario's Christian Superstation Life 100.3. That was Jorn St. Cyr with Wild Love. 4:47. Good afternoon. Michael on the here with you. Well, it's that beautiful time of the show where, regardless of how the day is going, regardless of how this shortened first week back to school has gone, it is time to come together in fellowship, community, and connection.

0: me like I am.
1: And even when I can't, you still love me as I am.
0: Yeah, I don't know how you do it, and I know I've put you through it. It's amazing that you can love me like I love me like I am.
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That was Leanna Crawford with Thank God. Well, the Life app, hey, it lets you listen live anywhere you go. Maybe you're coming back from the college for the final time of the season. Hey,

Here with you, 5 o'clock. Are you going through a good time? Are you going through a bad time? Are you going through a little bit of in between? Hey, coming up in 20 minutes, we're going to talk about how it's all going to get better. Until then, here's Phil.

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Ontario's Christian Superstation, Life 100.3. That was The Afters with It's Gonna Get Better. Good evening, 521. Michael Onley here with you. Well, maybe this first week of school has you thinking about everything ahead, right? As a parent, as a student, you name it. New classroom, new routine.

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We have a solution. Commencing shortly, my experienced leaders and I will lead several small groups based on my book, Financial Management God's Way. 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

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That was Joe L. Burns with his latest Road Less Traveled. Amen to that beautiful message, a beautiful description of the Lord's love for our lives. Hope you were encouraged by that. 554, Michael Lonley here with you. Good evening. Well, hey, before you Google

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small beginnings because they do not feel impressive. But 5 minutes becomes momentum. One drawer gets organized. One email gets sent. One lap around the block becomes a longer walk. And suddenly the thing you were avoiding does not feel quite so intimidating. Maybe there is something like that sitting in front of you today. Do not worry about finishing the entire thing. Just begin. Give it 5 focus minutes and see what happens. Because here's the thing, big changes are rarely built through one enormous heroic moment. More often, God does something meaningful through small decisions repeated faithfully. And sometimes the victory is simply getting off the couch.

They're changing, and I'm here to tell you right now, I'm not here for it, okay? I need another week or two, but maybe that's the beauty of life, right? Things change, people change, seasons change, but one thing that never changes, that's the love of Jesus Christ. Lean on him today and trust him with every step you got. Here's Jason Dunn on Life 100.3.

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It comes from Psalm chapter 44, verse 8. In God we make our boast all day long, and we will praise your name forever. Psalm 44:8. That's today's Word of Life.

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2: Kev, the only airflow you gotta worry about is the hot air spewing out your new school noodle.
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